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0: Jeremiah 29:11 is one of the most well-known verses in the Bible. It says, "For I know the plans I have for you, declares the Lord, plans to prosper you and not to harm you, plans to give you hope and a future." This verse tells me that in the here and now, God has a good plan for my life, and He also has a good plan for my future. Now, this doesn't mean my life will be perfect or even easy, but it does mean at the end of all of my troubles, God has a long-term plan full of goodness, victory, and hope. There's no reason to worry about what tomorrow may bring. We can be confident. Our future is secure in Him.
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0: Imagine this. You're standing in front of your home, or at least what's left of it. A tornado ripped through. Everything's gone.
1: You're in shock. You have no idea where to begin. Everything you've worked so hard for is gone. You don't even have something as simple as a toothbrush.
0: And then someone hands you a blessing bucket. It's simple. A 5-gallon bucket filled with the things that you need to make it through the first few days.
1: Toiletries, first aid supplies, a flashlight, a personal note, a Bible.
0: And you know what most people say? They say it wasn't just what was in the bucket. It was that someone cared.
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0: You give, and the bucket is delivered straight into a community and into the hands of someone who's gone through the worst day of their life.
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0: The next time you fear the future, rejoice in the Lord's sovereignty. Rejoice in what He has accomplished. Rejoice that He is able to do what you cannot do. This is Max Lucado. Fill your mind with thoughts of God. He is the Creator who is blessed forever, Romans 1:25. He is the same yesterday, today, and forever, Hebrews 13:8. His years will never end, Psalm 102:27. He is King, Supreme Ruler, Absolute Monarch, and Overlord of all history. An arch of His eyebrow and a million angels will pivot and salute. Every throne is a footstool to His. Every crown is papier-mâché next to His. He consults no advisors. He needs no Congress. He reports to no one. He is in charge. Sovereignty gives the saint the inside track to peace. Others see the problem of the world and wring their hands. We see the problems of the world and bend our knees. This is Max Lucado.
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0: One of the verses says this: What gift of grace is Jesus my Redeemer? There is no more for heaven now to give. He is my joy, my righteousness and freedom, my steadfast love, my deep and boundless peace. Now this is a beautiful and true verse, but there's a certain kind of person in this world who combines cynicism with pedantry, a particular kind of nitpicky contrarian. I am one of those people. This means that when I see lyrics like, there is no more for heaven now to give, my instinct is to find all the exceptions. It is, after all, a statement of superlatives and totality. Heaven could not give more. Really? Nothing? Really? Nothing. When Jesus emptied himself by taking the form of a servant, and being found in human form, he humbled himself by becoming obedient to the point of death, even death on a cross, as Philippians 2 tells us. He was the most that our Father in heaven could give. Jesus is the fulfillment of all promises. He is the resolution to all evil. He is salvation for all sinners who simply believe. He is our ongoing advocate and intercessor, bringing us close to our Father. And Jesus is the superlative who gently and inexorably smothers cynicism in love and beauty.
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0: This is Wendy. 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
0: 2 Corinthians says, "The eyes of the Lord search the whole earth in order to strengthen those whose hearts are fully committed to Him." When my soul feels weary, I'm encouraged when I remember that God is searching. He sees me. Now, He's not searching to see how hard I'm trying or all that I'm sacrificing. He's not even searching to see all the good that I'm doing. Instead, God is looking for people whose hearts are faithful to Him. So the next time you feel weary, my friend, keep your heart steadfast on God. Be encouraged as you remember He sees your heart. I'm so thankful He's the giver of the strength we need.
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0: 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You're standing in front of your home, or at least what's left of it. A tornado ripped through. Everything's gone.
1: You're in shock. 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
0: 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It's simple. A 5-gallon bucket filled with the things that you need to make it through the first few days.
1: Toiletries, first aid supplies, a flashlight, a personal note, a Bible.
0: And you know what most people say? 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
0: You give, and the bucket is delivered straight into a community and into the hands of someone who's gone through the worst day of their life.
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2: Zephaniah 3:17. The Lord your God in your midst, the Mighty One, will save. He will rejoice over you with gladness. He will quiet you with His love. He will rejoice over you with singing. Joy FM.

0: This is Max Lucado. Our minds cannot be full of God and, at the same time, full of fear. Don't get lost in your troubles. Lift up your eyes. He will keep in perfect peace all those who trust in Him, those whose thoughts turn often to the Lord. Are you troubled, restless, sleepless? Then rejoice in the Lord's sovereignty. I dare you, I double dog dare you, to expose your worries to an hour of worship. Your concerns will melt like ice on an August sidewalk. Jeremiah draws a direct connection between faith and peace. He says, "Blessed is the man who trusts in the Lord and whose hope is in the Lord. For he shall be like a tree planted by the waters, which spreads out its roots by the river, and will not fear when heat comes, but its leaf will be green and will not be anxious in the year of drought." Jeremiah 17, 7 and 8. This is Max Lucado.
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0: Hi, this is Wendy. 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

0: This is Max McLean. Where can one receive forgiveness for his sins if he abandons his faith in Christ? Listen to the Bible from Hebrews 10. If we deliberately keep on sinning after we have received the knowledge of the truth, no sacrifice for sin is left, but only a fearful expectation of judgment and of raging fire that will consume the enemies of God. Anyone who rejected the law of Moses died without mercy on the testimony of two or three witnesses. How much more severely do you think a man deserves to be punished who has trampled the Son of God underfoot, who has treated as an unholy thing the blood of the covenant that sanctified him, and who has insulted the Spirit of grace? From Hebrews 10. Listen to the Bible. It's great for the soul.
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1: Psalm 30 verse 1 says, I will extol you, O Lord, for you have drawn me up and have not let my foes rejoice over me. David begins this psalm by praising God for lifting him from a dark place and saving him from near death. But he also says that God has not let my foes rejoice over me. There has always been a kind of person who enjoys watching others fall. David certainly had his enemies, a type of person who delights in the misery of others. Today we might call this the internet. But if we're honest, we find this inclination in our hearts too. It's why we're drawn to the public spectacle of celebrity divorce, or a documentary about the crash and burn of someone prominent, or the comment section on a YouTube video slandering some Christian leader. Sinful human nature delights in the downfall of others. But here, David reminds us that God protects his saints, those who trust in him, from that kind of malicious destruction. If we delight in the downfall of others, we are opposing God. But if we cling to God, he holds on to us. He saves us and preserves us from the attacks of those who oppose him.
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0: 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Heard on over 30 stations, including WXRI Winston-Salem, WODY Fieldale, WTTX Appomattox, WTJY Ashboro, W272B in Sanford, WRFE Chesterfield, WJYJ Hickory, W261AP Kings Mountain, WTCF HD2 Wardensville, WKNV Fairlawn Blacksburg, WRAA Luray, WKGM Smithville Hampton Roads, WKDI Denton, WDAV HD3 Davidson, WCFM Narrows, WLXN Lexington. 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
2: Well, hello again. Welcome on in to Bill Gaither's Homecoming Radio. Yeah. We're all here today with a lineup of music that is sure to encourage as we welcome listeners worldwide. Let's get ready to get things underway, okay? I'm Daniel Britt. Let's say hello to this great cast of characters. We'll start today with Lauren Talley.
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1: My son wrote this song, and I love it. It's called I'm Gonna Love Like I'm Leaving.
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1: Maybe it's because our lives have always been so public, or maybe it's because I'm a hermit at heart. But the times I treasure most are the private, intimate times with those I love. Oh, don't get me wrong, I love a party, and massive happenings are fun to plan and a thrill to experience. Bill is the event champion of the world. Show him an arena and his mind will go off like a rocket, planning a celebration to fill it. No one can touch him, in my opinion, at putting together an evening, programming talent, or making everybody win. It brings him joy to see artists use their gifts in the best possible setting so that no one is the star, but the total experience is life-changing for audience and performers alike. It's what he does best. But when the lights go out and the building is an empty cavern, when the posters are crammed into gray plastic trash bags and popcorn is swept from the hallways, I long to slip away with Bill someplace where no one knows our name and walk beside the sea or climb through the woods at the top of a cliff or simply walk under the archway of willow boughs that weep beside our own creek in a little Indiana farm town. I never get enough of times like those, and I can't stop my longing for them. Sometimes I feel selfish. I reproach myself for wanting to leave the throngs and disappear into the desert, together, alone. Many times in our marriage, I have felt guilty for wanting Bill to myself. Ministry can be a challenging rival. How could I be jealous of God's work? Most of the time, it was work we chose and did together. Yet just when I felt our love needing nourishment, the schedule was already set, the concert advertised, and the worship planned.

blind. Even in the marketplace, they search for one fleeting glimpse of the object of their affection. The night breeze carries her perfume to him. The lambs nestled on the hillside remind him of her breasts. Everything she does to make herself beautiful is for him. The sounds of footsteps below her window arouses her hope that he is coming to their secret place. I truly believe that the sweetest intimacies on earth, the marriage of two lovers, is the nearest we can know of the intimacy God longs for us to experience with him. On the job, in the street, in the crowds, in the commerce of life, his presence is always hovering on the periphery of our consciousness. He makes no bones about his affection for the beloved of his heart. He is jealous of all of their loves. He will have no rivals. And in return, he will withhold no good thing, even his own son, to woo back the affection stolen by lesser gods. When he has our exclusive allegiance, he showers every good and perfect gift on his bride, and he spares no expense to make her perfect and to bring her home to his singular presence. On my finger, I wear a ring Bill had made for me of 24-karat gold in the land where the Song of Solomon was written. On it is an inscription I will never be able to resist. I don't hear it often enough, and I can't get enough of it. Arise, my love, and come away, says in Hebrew. I will arise, my Lord, and come.

0: 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Cynthia Clawson, right here on Homecoming Radio.
1: And here's something to think about. You have eternal life in Christ. You are set free in Christ. 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
4: Well, it's...
9: He doesn't know. He doesn't know.
10: Oh, please, leave this in. Don't edit this out.
9: Since we took the old clock off the wall, he does not know what time it is.
11: Okay. After 95, who's counting?
4: Was that all the Booth Brothers or just four or five of them?
2: A smattering.
11: It's whoever they hired this week. Yeah.
10: I am the Booth Brother.
2: That's right.
10: Thank you.
2: That's right.
4: Oh, this is a fun.
9: What time is it, Bill?
4: What time? What? Ask me that again, okay?
9: What time is it, Bill?
4: Okay, it's advice column time.
9: Thank God we got there.
5: With your expert panel of cornfield counselors, you ask the tough questions. We'll give you our ear for sound opinion. Okay, for the room, guys, here's the question of the day. We need some wisdom here. What would you do if you were told you could never leave your house?
11: Thank God. Thank the Lord. I daydream about my lazy boy. That's,
12: Didn't we do that just a few years ago?
10: Yeah.
12: I got my fill of it back then.
11: Well, I took the year off before the COVID. I took the year off. So I had 2 years off, and I still wasn't ready to come home. Oh. I love being at home.
4: I love my house, too.
2: I do.
4: We are still living in the same house that we lived in when Gloria and I taught school.
9: Three more payments and it's his.
11: Kevin.
5: And there you have it. All you need to make your next big decision.
12: Oh, there's the easy listening sounds of the Booth Brother. How many are there now? I don't know. No, I love this song. What Salvation's Done for Me by the Booth Brothers.

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1: Here's a promise you can hold on to. I have fought the good fight. I have finished the race. I have kept the faith.
2: There may be more, but I know of at least two things that no honest person could ever boast about. Modesty and humility. I don't think one can be truly modest or humble and boast about those traits at the same time. The Apostle Paul, who was both modest and humble, boasted a lot, except he never boasted about himself. Instead, he boasted about the Lord Jesus Christ. He boasted about the gospel, about grace, and about his own suffering, since it magnified the strength of Christ in his life. That's the kind of boasting it's okay for all of us to do. This is David Jeremiah encouraging you to get on the road to new life. 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
4: Right? This is actually fun.
1: One of my buddies and his sweet wife is sitting in the room with us. Love is across. This is Russ Tapp.
4: Oh, yeah.
5: Who's his wife?
1: Tori Tapp, the soft feminine side right there.
6: I'm

0: Wow, that's my cross to bear, Russ. Yeah.
1: How many years?
0: 46.
2: Wow.
0: Yeah. What? I can't even say that with a straight face.
1: Isn't that great?
3: I think you're going to get used to each other.
0: I think we are. You know, he still makes me laugh hard, and he can still say something that I go, what? And I think that's the secret to a happy marriage.
4: Yeah. He's been spilling coffee on you for 46 years.
0: He really
4: years.
0: Has.
5: You know, he can spill coffee about as well as anybody I know.
6: That's when we know.
4: Pro status.
0: I know, and spill it right down his shirt and not notice.
3: And not care.
0: True.
5: We love Russ.

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1: Well, I know I'm glad to be here.
2: Yeah, and I'm thinking I was glad.
1: That's the right answer. Yes. Hey, coming up, we've got one of the most exciting quartets in gospel music singing one of the songs that really kind of put them on the map. And I know it's an old song.
2: Back in the 50s, but boy, Tim sings it.
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8: Hi, Mark.
5: I've enjoyed being with you guys today so far.
9: And it's not over yet. And,
5: a few years ago, I read a book called The Shack by Paul Young, and then I started researching his other writings, and I Googled him and found an article that blew my mind. It's called Future Tripping, and it's by, just Google Future Tripping Paul Young, and you'll find it, read it for yourself. But I learned several things. Worry is a waste of time. It's a future trip. You've got the same anxiety as if you're actually living it. Mm-hmm. Your breathing is heavier, and it's not even happening, and you're the only God there.
7: Wow.
5: God will not go with you to a place that doesn't exist.
7: Wow.
5: He will not, and I have to deduce everything down to a bumper sticker. So I figured out after reading that article, God will not wallow with you in your past or worry with you about your future. He's the great I am, not the great I was or the great I will be. He's the great right now. And when you walk through something you've worried about, because I've done it, it's not near as scary if he's holding your hand.
9: That's true.
5: And so I'd encourage you to read that article and really let it sink in, because that's when he says joy came to stay, when he quit with future trips.
7: Wow.
0: Ooh, good
7: that's
0: stuff.
7: Good. That's, yeah. that's really good.
3: That's
7: good
3: stuff.
8: I like it.
0: So let's sing it. I'm not going to worry.
5: Oh, yeah.

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2: 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Thank you, Beverly.
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1: 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Psalm 46:10 reminds us, be still and know that I am God. 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

0: Well, it's Friday, so automatically it's going to be a good day. But, Brendan, it's going to be an even better day. You know why?
1: Why?
0: It is National French Fry Day.
1: So it's a Friday, Friday.
0: It's a Friday, Friday. That's excellent.
1: Wow. I'm excited.
0: That is so cool.
1: Now I want some fries.
0: I know. And, you know, there's all kinds of fries. There's waffle fries. Mm-hmm. There's the crinkle cut fries. Mm-hmm. There's the extra crispy fries. Mm-hmm. And in my opinion, the McDonald's fries are in a category all by themselves. You may not agree. We'll talk in a minute.
1: Okay.
0: But here is a fun fact. Americans eat 30 pounds of French fries per person each year.
1: That makes sense. That makes sense.
0: Now I know where all my weight gain has come from.
1: Exactly.
0: 30 pounds a year, like clockwork.

0: Hey, Melody and
1: Brendan.
0: And we're here. And Brendan, what day is it?
1: It is Friday, but it's also Friday. It's a Friday, Friday.
0: I love that. It's Friday, Friday. Or Friday Fries Day.
1: Ah, okay? There we go.
0: So we are talking about French fries because, first of all, Brendan and I love to eat. Mm-hmm. And second of all, we adore French fries.
1: Yeah.
0: So let me just ask you, Brendan, your favorite.
1: Ooh.
0: You've got to choose one place to eat French fries the rest of your life. Where's it going to be?
1: Oh, you put me on the spot like that. Oh,
0: get used to it, my friend.
1: You know, nothing can beat a good Wendy's French fry when they're fresh.
0: You think? You know, they changed their fries.
1: They did.
0: A while back.
1: They did. Of course, you got the classics, Chick-fil-A. McDonald's is okay. I've just not had the best experiences of getting the freshest fries from them from time to time. I know.
0: That is almost sacrilegious. I love fries, and I like Wendy's fries.
1: Yeah.
0: I like Arby's fries, the curly things. I love Chick-fil-A's waffle fry. I love them all. But to me, you cannot beat a McDonald's French fry.
1: Yeah. It's fresh, it's great.
0: They're just delicious.
1: Yeah.
0: They're seasoned, usually. They're seasoned great.
1: Yeah.
0: And I am a McDonald's girl.
1: Well, a dark horse one that I don't think anybody really knows, an underrated one, is Bojangles. Those seasoned fries are very good. And some people get them from breakfast or even lunch, and that's the thing about it.
0: They are good. Not McDonald's, but they're good.
1: Well, friends, how about this? We can't go on this Friday Fries Day without knowing from you what your favorite fry is. So call us here on the Morning Joyride.
0: Or text us, and that's at 888-985-6936. I know it's early to be talking French fries, but is it really?
1: No, it's not.
0: If I had a large container of McDonald's fries, I'd be tearing them up right now.
1: That's right. I've heard

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0: Now here's Priscilla Shire on the necessity of fervent strategic prayer in our lives.
1: Fervent, prioritized prayer. Y'all, you can't have victory if you don't pray. Do you hear what I'm saying to you? Prayer is the key that unlocks the resources of heaven so that they can be unleashed on planet Earth. Prayer is the key he's actually given you to get all the good stuff down here. Because I don't know about you, but I don't want to wait to get to heaven to experience all that God has for me. Any bits of heaven he plans to give me on earth, I want it right now. Prayer accesses the bits of heaven he intends to give you now. And prayer, listen, prayer is what pushes the kingdom of darkness back. It's what pushes it back. That's why Jesus said, my house shall be called not a house of good preaching, not a house of good singing, not a house of great spotlights and production, not a house of great cafes. I hope you have all of that. Enjoy it. But Jesus said at the end of the day, my house better be called a house of prayer. Because spotlights and fog machines and great singing and great preaching, that won't necessarily push the kingdom of darkness back. But when my people who are called by my name, when they will humble themselves and when they'll pray, he says, then I'm going to hear from heaven. I'm going to heal the land. The enemy will have to bend the knee at the name of Jesus in prayer.

Working from home? 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

0: Well, welcome to Friday. And Fridays are wonderful because we have what's called a Friday Fun Fact. And I love to surprise people with these fun facts.
1: Hang on. Wait. You're saying that I'm a part of a Friday Fun Fact for the first time? Wow. What an honor.
0: Move over, Parker Webb. Move over. Brenda's in here now. All right. Now, did you know, Brendan Beavers, that ketchup used to be medicine?
1: No.
0: Yep. In the 1830s, it was sold as a pill used to treat ailments like indigestion before it ever became something you put on a hot dog.
1: Really?
0: There you go. Ketchup. Now, do you love ketchup?
1: It's okay. Yeah.
0: Yeah, I love ketchup.
1: Yeah.
0: But yeah, it used to be a pill for indigestion. But if it was, does that mean if you eat a hot dog with a lot of ketchup, you don't have to reach for the Tums at night?
1: I think it balances it out, doesn't it?
0: It balances it out. There you go, y'all. Do with that what you will.

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0: Hey, Melody, Brendan here with you on this Friday. So by now, most of you know that Brendan has officially joined the morning show, and you've had one full week.
1: Yeah.
0: How do you feel?
1: Feeling good.
0: You don't want to quit yet because you're working with me?
1: No. It's going to take a lot for me to do that. And so none of that's happened yet. But I've been so excited, thankful to be here.
0: It is. It's been such a fun week. And I'm thrilled that Brendan's on the morning show. I love being able to banter and have fun and talk back and forth about topics, even topics such as mundane as French fries, which we talked about earlier today. But Brendan, you're also a multitasker because you are also the music director here at Joy FM. First of all, explain what that means.
1: Basically, I'm in charge of everything you hear on the airwaves. Waves because of you wanting to get involved and saying, hey, we want to play this music or we want to hear this music. I make that happen. And you hear all the music that you love from the right artists that you love to hear, all the spots that you hear from our wonderful sponsors and things of that nature. Yeah. So just a little bit of everything on the airwaves you hear. I have a little bit of a seasoned touch to that, I guess, per se.
0: You do. And you also take complaints. If you'd like to do that, it's Brendan at joyfm.org. He will listen to your complaints as well.
1: Yes.
0: Now, we love, though, when we get artists that send us new music. Mm-hmm. And so I thought, what a great day today.
1: Yeah.
0: To feature a brand new song that we're now playing on Joy FM.
1: Yeah.
0: And this one's interesting because last Thursday, we were at Green Street Baptist Church mm-hmm. for One Nation Under God with Ernie Haas's Signature Sound.
1: Yeah.
0: Well, in that group, of course, are the singers. One of those singers is Doug Anderson. I've known Doug now for 20 years.
1: Wow.
0: So we both have grown old together. He and I talked about that the other night. I said, Doug, I hadn't seen you in a while. I've changed. And he said, so have I. So, but Doug has got a wonderful voice, a wonderful personality.
1: Yeah.
0: And he's doing some solo work mm-hmm. and released this new song.
1: Yeah, it's called Keep On Shining. I got to say, Doug Anderson is a hard-working man when it comes to Southern gospel music. Not only he does his own stuff, he's working with Ernie Haas and Signature Sound. And friends, if you've ever heard of Kana's Voice, he's mm-hmm. also part of that amazing group. So he's been all over the industry of Southern gospel music, and his solo work has been amazing. We played one song before by him, Thank God for Tomorrow. You still hear it from time to time on Joy FM. But this one came out recently, and he was so excited about the record. He wanted to make sure this song was released, and it had a really good intention. He said that he just feels like he was walking into work one day, and it might have been one of those days you've kind of felt too, friend, where it's like, I don't know if I'm going to be my 100% best. And he kept telling himself to remind him, keep on shining, just keep on shining what you do. Mm-hmm. And that's what I love the first part of the lyrics. I pulled up the lyrics here. It says, when it feels like your life is just falling apart and you're all alone in the dark, keep on shining, keep on shining. So it's just a great reminder, a good anthem of encouragement to keep going when all is not going so well, just to keep on shining.
0: Well, that's a perfect explanation. Doug, super nice guy, loves the Lord, loves the listeners that he talks to each and every day. He's just a good guy. Mm-hmm. And I love that he's releasing some new music. So we have to play it now, right?
1: Absolutely.
0: All right. Here's Doug Anderson with
1: Keep On Shining.

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1: Do you trust your faith over your feelings? Philippians 1, 23 through 26. My desire is to depart and be with Christ, for that is far better. But to remain in the flesh is more necessary on your account. Convinced of this, I know that I will remain and continue with you all for your progress and joy in the faith, so that in me you may have ample cause to glory in Christ Jesus because of my coming to you again. Pastor Jack Graham says this, I need to confess something to you. Here goes. He says, there are times when I just don't feel like preaching. I mean it. It's hard work to sit down, do research, write a sermon, preach it for people to hear, and then get emails from everyone who disagree with me for what I've said. But I don't preach because I always feel like it. I preach because that's what God has called me to do, whether I feel like it or not. And interestingly enough, there are times when I feel like I've preached the lousiest sermon imaginable, and God uses that weakness to do something great. He goes on to say this, faith and feelings are two different things. Feelings are fickle, and they will often fail you. But faith comes from God, who never changes, and because of that, your faith shouldn't be dependent on how you feel. So as you go throughout your life, you will have emotional ups and downs. We all do. Yet our faith, if it is a real faith given by God, it can remain steady. And that's the kind of faith that follows God, even when you want to follow the world. So whatever your situation is today, however you feel, trust in your faith, not your feelings, to guide you and to help you make the right decisions.

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0: Hey, Melody, Brendan, we're right here with you on this Friday on the Joyride. And Brendan, you, before you came on the morning show, you were on nights mm-hmm. from 7 p.m. till 11 p.m. Mm-hmm. And one of your funny little quirks, so to speak, was that you love dad jokes.
1: Yeah.
0: Which is hilarious because he's not quite yet a dad.
1: Not quite yet.
0: But you love them.
1: Yes.
0: And we call them dad jokes, but a lot of them are just jokes.
1: Yeah. Yeah, basically.
0: They don't really have anything to do with dads,
1: mm-mm.
0: right?
1: Mm-mm.
0: Okay. That always was confusing to me. But yet again, it doesn't take much. But you have a what's called a dad joke this morning.
1: Yes.
0: So be prepared, y'all. Put your seatbelts on. Because it will be corny.
1: Yes.
0: Are you ready?
1: I'm ready.
0: Okay.
1: You ready for this? What?
0: I guess I am.
1: What part of a car is the laziest?
0: Now, I'm one that will try to figure it out. So
1: okay.
0: Give me a second.
1: All right.
0: What part of a car is the laziest? I don't know. What?
1: The wheels, because they're always tired.
0: Oh, for goodness sakes, Brendan. That was pitiful.
1: That was amazing.

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0: It gives me comfort to know that God sees my heart. What about you?
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0: 2 Corinthians says, "The eyes of the Lord search the whole earth in order to strengthen those whose hearts are fully committed to Him." When my soul feels weary, I'm encouraged when I remember that God is searching. He sees me. Now, He's not searching to see how hard I'm trying or all that I'm sacrificing. He's not even searching to see all the good that I'm doing. Instead, God is looking for people whose hearts are faithful to Him. So the next time you feel weary, my friend, keep your heart steadfast on God. Be encouraged as you remember He sees your heart. I'm so thankful He's the giver of the strength we need.
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0: It's Melody and Brendan here on the Morning Joyride. So thankful that you're here with us on this Friday morning. We are just so thankful as well for all those who get involved monthly to help your Joy FM to continue to play on the airwaves as it has been playing for 29 years.
1: 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Patricia in Taylorsville, North Carolina. Vicky in Sanford, North Carolina. Hey, Brendan, do a couple more.
0: I will do a couple thank yous as well. Thank you to Kimberly from Walnut Cove and Debbie from North Wilkesboro. So thankful for all these friends getting involved and playing your part for your Joy FM. You've been

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0: 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Heard on over 30 stations, including WXRI Winston-Salem, WODY Fieldale, WTTX Appomattox, WTJY Ashboro, W272B in Sanford, WRFE Chesterfield, WJYJ Hickory, W261AP Kings Mountain, WTCF HD2 Wardensville, WKNV Fairlawn Blacksburg, WRAA Luray, WKGM Smithville Hampton Roads, WKDI Denton, WDAV HD3 Davidson, WCFM Narrows, WLXN Lexington. 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

0: a very good morning to you right here from the Morning Joyride. It's Melody. It's Brendan. And Brendan, I'm going to ask you a question. You got to be honest.
1: I'll try to be.
0: Okay.
1: It's just live radio that I got to be honest on.
0: Okay, so you're on social media, I'm assuming.
1: Yeah.
0: You're on Facebook, mm-hmm. Instagram, anything else? TikTok?
1: Yeah. X, yeah.
0: So you're on everything.
1: Mm-hmm.
0: But Facebook, I don't know that the others have this, and I don't think they do, but Facebook has it where every day you know whose birthday it is.
1: Yeah.
0: Right?
1: Mm-hmm.
0: And so my question to you is this. Do you feel pressured to have to go in and say happy birthday to everybody that has a birthday every day? Like, I have like over 3,000 friends on Facebook.
1: Yeah.
0: So every day, it's somebody's birthday.
1: Mm-hmm.
0: I only know a lot of these people. They're, I mean, not personally. They're
1: right,
0: listeners,
1: yeah.
0: You know.
1: Oh, yeah.
0: And, hey, I love you because we're family here.
1: Yeah.
0: But I don't personally know you.
1: Right.
0: But it'll come up that it's their birthday. And then there's those that I do know, you know, family, mm-hmm. friends, and it's their birthday. But do you feel pressured to go in every single day to wish others on your Facebook page a happy birthday?
1: No, but it's funny you bring this up because not too long ago, I had talked about this, that I was trying to say happy birthday to all those who did pop up on my timeline. And this kind of started on my birthday when my goal was I want to thank everybody or at least respond or react to everyone's post for me.
0: Yeah, we talked about that.
1: Saying happy birthday.
0: You always thank each and every person.
1: Yeah, I try to.
0: I love y'all, but it would take me forever, you know, to do it.
1: But when it comes to saying happy birthday, I'm kind of in the same boat. It depends on who, if it's someone I'm close with, I'll probably send them a happy birthday. A lot of times I'll just text them personally, like on their phone,
0: mm-hmm.
1: but it's always cool to do it on Facebook as well because they give you the little birthday icons and emojis and stuff as well. So
0: I just feel so much pressure. There's
1: That's
0: so
1: true.
0: Much pressure there because I feel like if I don't do it, I look like I don't care. But before Facebook, we didn't know, you know,
1: right.
0: whose birthday it was unless it was somebody close.
1: Yeah, y'all had to send happy birthday from an owl to a letter and y'all sent out the owls.
0: Yes, I used pigeons, Brendan. I used pigeons.

0: Now here's Priscilla Shire on the necessity of fervent strategic prayer in our lives.
1: Fervent, prioritized prayer. Y'all, you can't have victory if you don't pray. Do you hear what I'm saying to you? Prayer is the key that unlocks the resources of heaven so that they can be unleashed on planet Earth. Prayer is the key he's actually given you to get all the good stuff down here. Because I don't know about you, but I don't want to wait to get to heaven to experience all that God has for me. Any bits of heaven he plans to give me on earth, I want it right now. Prayer accesses the bits of heaven he intends to give you now. And prayer, listen, prayer is what pushes the kingdom of darkness back. It's what pushes it back. That's why Jesus said, my house shall be called not a house of good preaching, not a house of good singing, not a house of great spotlights and production, not a house of great cafes. I hope you have all of that. Enjoy it. But Jesus said at the end of the day, my house better be called a house of prayer. Because spotlights and fog machines and great singing and great preaching, that won't necessarily push the kingdom of darkness back. But when

0: In a world where disaster strikes unexpectedly, there's one thing that remains constant, the human spirit of resilience. When disaster strikes, it's not just about what's lost, but what's left to rebuild, and that's where we come in. At God's Pit Crew, we're not just an organization, we're a beacon of hope. With every disaster that strikes, we're there, on the ground, providing immediate response and aid to those affected. But we can't do it alone. 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

0: So asking the question today, if you are on Facebook every day, it's people's birthdays.
1: Mm-hmm.
0: Awesome. I think that's great.
1: Yeah.
0: But do you feel pressured to write happy birthday to everybody that's a friend with you on Facebook who has a birthday that day?
1: Yeah.
0: All right. So Melody, Brendan here, we have a discussion going on. I feel a little pressured to have to do that.
1: Mm-hmm.
0: Even though there's a lot that I don't know personally.
1: Right.
0: So I'm saying, and even when it's my birthday, I get happy birthday greetings from people that I do not know personally.
1: Yeah.
0: Because on Facebook, you're friends with a lot of people you don't know.
1: Oh, yeah.
0: And so it's just a question that I'm interested in knowing. So we're going to ask the Joy FM family.
1: Absolutely. You can let us know here by call or text at 888-985-6936. Hey, let us know here on the Morning Joyride your thoughts on this.

Nahum 1:7. The Lord is good, a stronghold in the day of trouble, and he knows those who trust in him. 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

0: Good morning. You're listening to The Morning Joyride with Melody and Brendan. And sometimes, Melody, I've learned that God's mercy looks different in many different ways that we see in everyday life.
1: Yeah. Sometimes I think God's mercy looks like a closed door. Because we have in our minds how we think things should be, how we think things should go. We think that we can control it and we know best. And in his infinite love and wisdom and mercy, sometimes he will completely shut a door right in front of us because he is so good. Because he knows that if we walk through that door, that it was not going to be a good thing for us. It was going to probably bring heartache. It was going to bring discomfort, discouragement. And he knows, you know, God's word, Brendan, says that he goes before us. So he knows everything before we do. He knows what's coming. He knows where we're going to end up, where we're going. And sometimes he just has to, I think in my case, Brendan, sometimes he just has to slam the door, not just close it, but just slam it in my face. Because I'm trying to push something that he knows is not good for me. So today, if you're in that place where you feel like you just know that this is what you should be doing, you know that this would be the best thing for you and your family, or you in your personal life, this is it. And God closed that door. Take a moment today to thank him, because I promise you that when you're in the middle of something, you can't see what's going on. But then when you step out of it and you look back into it, you see his perfect infinite wisdom and how he can choreograph your life to perfection if we'll just trust him and let him do that. So remember that today, that sometimes God's mercy looks exactly like a closed door.

0: lost everything. 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I don't know what we would have done if God's pit crew hadn't shown up. And they need your help. 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

0: That's an older song, but one that still has such a great message. The Imperials with Praise the Lord.
1: Hey, it's Melody and Brendan on the Morning Joyride. We got more great Southern gospel music coming up from the artists that you love, like this great song from the Perrys, Calvary's Touch.

0: howdy, friends and neighbors. It's Melody. It's Brendan here on the Joyride. And Brendan, when you first came on the air, or before you were officially on the Joyride, you and I did some on-air things together.
1: Yeah. Mm-hmm.
0: And one of the things that I really wanted to help you with was time management skills.
1: Mm-hmm.
0: Because you're terrible.
1: Oh, yeah. I mean, I will admit it night and day that I am terrible with time management. That is
0: yeah.
1: for sure.
0: And I find that the younger generation is. And here's why I think that.
1: Mm-hmm.
0: I don't think you can help it. I think it's because you have grown up in a very fast-paced, everything that you see, you know, I think it's because everything has been kind of fast-paced. You've grown up with a cell phone. Mm-hmm. You've grown up with TV that's moving constantly.
1: Yeah.
0: And as a teacher, a former teacher, I could stand at a whiteboard or a chalkboard and I could teach and the class would pay attention.
1: Mm-hmm.
0: Now, like I teach kids and middle schoolers and that kind of thing in church, and they just can't pay attention.
1: It's bad.
0: It's too slow pace for them.
1: Yeah.
0: And so it's just really changed. It's made it really hard for teachers.
1: Yeah.
0: But you, and we're just being honest here.
1: Mm-hmm.
0: You struggle a little bit with time management.
1: I do.
0: But I think I have seen improvement.
1: Because it's the great works of Mama Melody whipping me into shape of time management.
0: Well, and this is why. First of all, I care about you.
1: Yes.
0: But second of all, you now have two major jobs.
1: Mm-hmm.
0: The morning show is a lot.
1: Yeah.
0: Just the physical part of a morning show. And when mm-hmm. I say physical, I mean getting up at 4. You're always tired. Just so you know, until you leave this show one day, you're in a perpetual state of tiredness. You don't even know what it feels like to not be tired. So the morning show is an animal all of its own, but then mm-hmm. you have another animal you have to take care of called being the music director, and that's a lot.
1: Yeah.
0: There's a lot involved with that. So I knew when you came on the morning show that if you didn't hone in your time management, you were going to get frustrated.
1: Yeah. Mm-hmm.
0: And irritable. Mm-hmm. And then I was going to knock you out. I'm kidding.
1: No, she's not. No, I'm just kidding.
0: But yeah, it is frustrating if you feel like you're being pulled in 100 directions. You don't know where to go. But if you kind of hone in and, you know, at this point of the day, I'd like to take care of this. Mm-hmm. I need to do this, but then do this and make sure everything gets done for you every day. Let me ask you this. Are you a list person? Do you like to make a list?

0: and I learned it last week when I was filling in for you and you were out with little Miss Charlotte and the family, and trying to come in here and have that mentality every day, like, okay, gotta get this done, gotta get this done, because, you know, it's kind of a deadline. Everything you do is a deadline.
1: Yeah, you have more respect for me now, you said.
0: I do.
1: Well, you're the only one here that does. No, I'm kidding. But Brendan hasn't even had the baby yet. You know, he's got a baby due in December. That's a whole nother thing on top of everything else.
0: Now that's 9,725 thoughts in my head.
1: Honey, you have no idea.

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1: Do you trust your faith over your feelings? Philippians 1:23-26. My desire is to depart and be with Christ, for that is far better, but to remain in the flesh is more necessary on your account. Convinced of this, I know that I will remain and continue with you all for your progress and joy in the faith, so that in me you may have ample cause to glory in Christ Jesus because of my coming to you again. Pastor Jack Graham says this, I need to confess something to you. Here goes. He says, there are times when I just don't feel like preaching. I mean it. It's hard work to sit down, do research, write a sermon, preach it for people to hear, and then get emails from everyone who disagree with me for what I've said. But I don't preach because I always feel like it. I preach because that's what God has called me to do, whether I feel like it or not. And interestingly enough, there are times when I feel like I've preached the lousiest sermon imaginable, and God uses that weakness to do something great. He goes on to say this, faith and feelings are two different things. Feelings are fickle, and they will often fail you. But faith comes from God, who never changes, and because of that, your faith shouldn't be dependent on how you feel. So as you go throughout your life, you will have emotional ups and downs. We all do. Yet our faith, if it is a real faith given by God, it can remain steady. And that's the kind of faith that follows God, even when you want to follow the world. So whatever your situation is today, however you feel, trust in your faith, not your feelings, to guide you and to help you make the right decisions.

0: Imagine this. You're standing in front of your home, or at least what's left of it. A tornado ripped through. Everything's gone.
1: You're in shock. You have no idea where to begin. Everything you've worked so hard for is gone. You don't even have something as simple as a toothbrush.
0: And then someone hands you a blessing bucket. It's simple. A 5-gallon bucket filled with the things that you need to make it through the first few days.
1: Toiletries, first aid supplies, a flashlight, a personal note, a Bible.
0: And you know what most people say? They say it wasn't just what was in the bucket. It was that someone cared.
1: This is why we're asking you to give today. Each blessing bucket costs about $35 to fill.
0: You give, and the bucket is delivered straight into a community and into the hands of someone who's gone through the worst day of their life.
1: Your gift says, I see you, I care, and you're not alone.
0: Help us send the next bucket, because for someone out there, that bucket is going to mean everything.

Psalm 34:18. The Lord is near to those who have a broken heart, and saves such as have a contrite spirit. Joy FM.

0: Well, welcome to Friday. And Fridays are wonderful because we have what's called a Friday Fun Fact. And I love to surprise people with these fun facts.
1: Hang on. Wait. You're saying that I'm a part of a Friday Fun Fact for the first time? Wow. What an honor.
0: Move over, Parker Webb. Move over. Brenda's in here now. All right. Now, did you know, Brendan Beavers, that ketchup used to be medicine?
1: No.
0: Yep. In the 1830s, it was sold as a pill used to treat ailments like indigestion before it ever became something you put on a hot dog.
1: Really?
0: There you go. Ketchup. Now, do you love ketchup?
1: It's okay. Yeah.
0: Yeah, I love ketchup.
1: Yeah.
0: But yeah, it used to be a pill for indigestion. But if it was, does that mean if you eat a hot dog with a lot of ketchup, you don't have to reach for the Tums at night?
1: I think it balances it out, doesn't it?
0: It balances it out. There you go, y'all. Do with that what you will.

When a family loses everything in a storm, they don't care where help comes from. 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

in sleeplessness and rose at every sound, half in hope or sorrow and half in fear the day would find the soldiers breaking through to drag us all away. Then just before the sunrise, I heard something at the wall. The gate began to rattle and a voice began to call. I hurried to the window, looked down into the street, expecting swords and torches.

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Then he raised me to my feet, and as I looked into his eyes, love was shining out from him like sunlight from the skies. Guilt and my confusion disappeared in sweet release.

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0: You're listening to Joy of Film. It's Joshua with my daughter, Evie. And Evie, we want to do one of your favorite things to do here at Joy of Film. Is that correct?
1: Yep.
0: Which is?
1: Thanking donors.
0: Thanking donors. Okay. So I think that you have a list there. Am I correct?
1: Yes.
0: So I'm going to read some names and you're going to read some names. Now, these are monthly supporters of Joy of Film. And God uses their generosity to keep this ministry not just on air, but going strong for those who need it most. So we have some individuals we want to recognize. Evie, do you want to go first or do you want me to go first?
1: Me go first.
0: Of course. Go ahead.
1: First, we have Wanda from Mockville, North Carolina. Thank you.
0: Thank you to Carolyn from Monroe, North Carolina.
1: Thank you to Betty from Mockville, North Carolina.
0: Thank you to, I believe it's Lisa from Chesterfield, South Carolina. It says DeLisa, but I guess she goes by Lisa from Chesterfield.
1: Thank you to Tina from Linwood, North Carolina.
0: And thank you to Kevin from Elizabethton, Tennessee. Now, Evie, as you know, those aren't just names. Those are individuals who support this ministry and keep it on air for someone right now. Maybe they've just turned on the radio looking for a reminder of God's love. And so thank you to those who give to Joy FM. Evie, what song is up next?
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0: there is a bright light on the horizon, and we have plenty of evidence for it. 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

0: You're listening to Joya Film. It's Josh with my daughter, Evie. Evie, you wanted to kick things off with a dad joke. So in other words, you who are listening, I'm going to tell a joke. And if you don't like it, Evie's the one to blame. Okay. All right. Now, this one's all right. Okay. This is not the worst joke I've told on the midday show. So, okay, I'll tell it. This one's for Evie. Evie, where do you learn how to make ice cream?
1: At Sunday school.
0: You must have heard this one already.
1: Nope, that was the one that I looked at the first time.
0: Ah, okay. Yeah, Evie has a pretty good memory, so you've seen this before. Okay, there's another one here. You know the movie Frozen?
1: Yep.
0: When you were little, you were obsessed with that movie.
1: A whole entire bed full of it.
0: You loved Frozen. So, funny enough, here is the other joke on this card. Why was Elsa not allowed a balloon?
1: She just let it go.
0: Let it go. Anyway, I'm not going to sing. I want people to keep listening. So I'm just going to play another song instead. Evie, what's coming up next?
1: Paid in Full with What Victory on Joy FM.

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0: 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It's Joshua with my daughter, Evie. Good morning, Evie.
1: Good morning.
0: It's so good to have you with me today. And it's actually kind of a pleasant surprise for me because I did not know you were going to be here until kind of later yesterday. Chelsea, your mom, she asked me, she said, can Evie go to work with you tomorrow? And I said, of course. And I wish you could come every day. How would you like that, to just come every day?
1: Sure.
0: I'll see what I can do. How about introducing the next song for us?
1: Brian Free and Assurance with Cling to It.
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2: This old house once knew my children. 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

He don't know I'm gonna leave, else he'd wake up by the fireplace and he'd sit there and howl and grieve. But my hunting days are over, I ain't gonna hunt the coon no more. 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I ain't gonna leave.

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0: This is Anne Graham Lotz with Daily Light for Daily Living. Have your thoughts been similar to these? God, where have you been? Why did you let this happen? I just don't understand. Are you overlooking the fact that Jesus has drawn near to you? Are you blinded to his presence by your tears? Are you deafened to his gentle voice by your own accusations? Listen to me. While God doesn't always protect those he loves from suffering or answer prayers the way we ask, he does promise in his word that he will be present with us in the midst of our suffering and pain. Isaiah 43:1-4 says, "Fear not. When you pass through the waters, I will be with you. When you pass through the rivers, they will not sweep over you. For I am the Lord, your God, your Savior. You are precious and honored in my sight, and I love you." God is with you, right now, right there. This is Anne Graham Lotz.
1: Joy FM.

Zephaniah 3:17. The Lord your God in your midst, the mighty one, will save. He will rejoice over you with gladness. He will quiet you with his love. He will rejoice over you with singing. Joy FM.

0: 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It's Josh with my daughter, Evie. Evie, this next song is from Triumphant, but I have bad news.
1: What?
0: This was after Scotty Inman left. So I say it's bad news because he is Evie's favorite artist. But yeah, this was recorded after he went solo. So it's still great. I love this song. But yeah, if you're listening closely to hear Scotty, you're not going to hear him on this one.
1: Mm-hmm.
0: You still want to hear it?
1: Yep.
0: Right, me too. It's a good song. Let me ask you something. This song is talking about seeing the evidence of God's love and goodness in our lives. What's something that you have seen God do for you this year? She's looking at me. She's upset because I put her on the spot.
1: He gave me Eben.
0: That was 2 years ago, though. So what's something you've seen this year?
1: Eben turned two.
0: Oh, Evie, I love you. Here's Triumphant with Evidence on Joy FM.

0: North Carolina knows how quickly life can change. 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

0: 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It's Josh here with my daughter, Evie. And Evie, on the way to work this morning, we were talking about sports.
1: Now, yes.
0: Would you consider yourself a sports fan?
1: Yes.
0: It depends which one, right?
1: Yes.
0: You said something about golf that I could not believe. We have a lot of listeners who love golf, Evie. Do I dare say what you said?
1: Yes.
0: What did you say about golf?
1: I said that you should delete golf from the whole entire world.
0: You should delete golf? Like, it's not an app, you know?
1: So delete it to existence.
0: You don't like golf. What did golf ever do to you, Evie?
1: It's boring.
0: I admit I've never really played it, but I do like mini golf. Do you like putt-putt?
1: That just sounds like a weird name.
0: Maybe we'll play some here in a bit. I think you're going to like putt-putt. Evie, why don't you tell them what song is coming up next?
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3: Psalm 30 begins with the words, "I will extol you, O Lord." 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
3: Extol isn't a word we use much anymore. It means to lift up or to praise highly. David lifts the name of God high because God lifted him from the depths. God has rescued him from some circumstance that was near death. He healed him from an illness that had him with one foot in the grave. That's what Sheol and the pit refer to, the place of the dead. David was on the brink of death, and God lifted him out. So now he will lift God up in praise. God saves, he rescues, he heals, he restores, he lifts from the darkest pits. That phrase, "drawn me up," describes lifting a bucket from a well, from the pitch black and the muck to the light of day and of hope. This is how God worked for David. It is how he worked repeatedly for Israel throughout the Old Testament. And it is how he works for you and me, because he is an unchanging God, constant in his goodness. God saves circumstantially, rescuing us from suffering, illness, and danger. Not always this side of heaven, but more often than we even recognize. Just consider all the awful things that haven't happened to you. He preserves our lives. And God saves ultimately, eternally, through Jesus, the truest, deepest fulfillment of this psalm and all the others. He lifts us out of life's dark places, and he lifts us into the bright hope of eternal life with Christ.
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0: of the day, He's Still God. Hey, I'm Josh with you on Joy FM. Evie, this next song is one of my personal favorites. It's Joseph Habedank with Big Enough. And it's talking about how God is bigger than any of our fears. Now, can you think of a fear that you have overcome? Something that you used to be afraid of, but say as you've gotten older, you've realized that's nothing to be afraid of.
1: Darkness,
0: like being afraid of the dark at night.
1: Oh, yes.
0: So dramatic. Now, I remember there was a time when I would tuck you in and I had to leave the light on outside, like in the hallway or the bathroom. And I still do it because I guess out of habit now. Is that something you still need?
1: I like it now, but I don't need it. But okay. Lily does.
0: Lily does. Yeah. Yeah, she's still overcoming some of that fear. But isn't it good to know that whatever we are facing today, whatever fear, God is big enough to handle it. Here's Joseph Habedank on Joy FM. I've got a

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0: One time Billy and Ruth Graham were at church, the offering plate was passed, and by mistake, Mr. Graham put in a $20 bill. He reached for it, and Mrs. Graham slapped his hand. "Honey, I meant to give $10, Mr. Graham said. In God's eyes, Mrs. Graham replied, it was $10. God always looks at the heart. I don't know about you, but that's kind of scary, except for one thing. If Billy Graham had given nothing, Jesus would still have loved him. Luther said it best, we're great sinners, and Jesus is a great Savior. We are, and He is. I'm Steve Brown. You think about that. Share what you just heard with a friend. Go to youthinkaboutthat.com.
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0: Karen Peck and New River with The God I Serve. Hey, I'm Josh with you on Joy FM, here with my daughter, Evie. Evie, you and I were talking sports earlier. Now, we should have gotten Brendan in on this because, you know, he is a sports guy. He's like one of the biggest sports guys I've ever met. And so he could talk circles around me about sports. But you were telling me, what sports do you like now?
1: Basketball and volleyball and soccer.
0: Okay. Now, on that note, you came up with a joke.
1: Yep.
0: Okay. What is it?
1: What kind of ball does everyone have?
0: Okay. I know a lot of people have like a baseball. I don't know. What kind?
1: Eyeball.
0: An eyeball. Nice. And you came up with that by yourself?
1: Yep.
0: That's pretty good. That is pretty good.
1: I accidentally poked my eye whenever I was thinking about balls, so I just made it.
0: Hey, inspiration can come from anywhere.
1: Here's the Kingsmen on Joy FM.

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5: It's now 200 years after the walls of Jericho have fallen, and the country is in full compromise because they didn't get rid of the false deities and the idols and the altars of Baal and other false deities, Canaanite gods, and so on. Now, that's the way it is with sin. You can't compromise with sin. You can't settle with sin, because soon sin will settle in you. And sin must be dealt with radically, removed from our lives, because compromise is a killer. And this compromise brought decay and decadence and disobedience to Israel. God used the Midianites in this case, mean, dirty Midianites, to be the assaulters who would raid Israel and the people of Israel and steal their crops and destroy their families. These Midianites were vicious people. The children of Israel cried out in their captivity, in their misery. And God, in His love and His grace, heard their cry. Just as He heard their cry in Egypt and raised up Moses, He heard their cry now in the land of promise and raised up this judge, Gideon. When we meet Gideon, he is broken, he is beaten down, he is afraid, he is fearful, he is eking out a living with a stick in a hole, a wine press, just threshing wheat. Normally you would thresh wheat in the wide open where the wind could blow the chaff, but he's down in a hole He's so low. He's down in a hole hiding and beating this wheat, and the chaff is blowing in his face for fear of his own life. And yet God broke through. God intervened. And in chapter 6, we meet this man for the first time. Verse 11. Now the angel of the Lord came and sat under the terebinth at Ophrah, which belonged to Joash the Abiezrite, while his son Gideon was beating out wheat in the winepress to hide it from the Midianites. And the angel of the Lord appeared to him and said to him, "The Lord is with you, O mighty man of valor." At this point, Gideon looks over his shoulder to see who he's talking to, because he figures it can't be him. He's anything but a mighty man of valor. He's a loser. He's the least of the least, by his own admission. And Gideon said to him, "Please, sir, if the Lord is with us, why then has all this happened to us? And where are all his wonderful deeds that our fathers recounted to us, saying, 'Did not the Lord bring us up from Egypt?' But now the Lord has forsaken us and given us into the hand of Midian." And the Lord turned to him and said, "Go in this might of yours and save Israel from the hand of Midian. Do not I send you?" And he said, "Please, Lord, how can I save Israel? Behold, my clan is the weakest in Manasseh. I am the least in my father's house." And the Lord said to him, "But I will be with you, and you shall strike the Midianites as one man." God, the angel of the Lord, appears to Gideon. "The Lord is with you, O mighty man of valor." And Gideon begins to argue with the Lord. "Why has all of this happened to us? If you say God is with us, why are we living like this? Why are we so beaten down? Why are we so broken? And what about all those miracles that our fathers talked about? Where are the miracles?" Now get this. He's asking, where are the miracles, and an angel of God is standing right in front of him. He's losing it. And he wonders, where is God? And I think a lot of people wonder, where is God? Why is God not more exciting? Why doesn't God do what he used to do? As if God were dead, or maybe God's just older now, and he can't do the things he used to do. He's in retirement mode. No, God is the same as always. Jesus is the same yesterday, today, and forever. He's still a God of might and miracles. I'm excited about him every day. But Gideon did exactly what people do today. They start blaming God for their troubles. Why has all this happened to us? Why has God allowed this to happen? God just ignores Gideon's objections and says to him, "Now is the time," verse 14, "go in this might of yours and save Israel." He's saying, "Gideon, I'm not here to discuss the philosophy of suffering and evil, why bad things happen to good people or bad things happen to bad people. That's not what I'm here to talk about. You go. I'm here to call you to go and get something done in my name. You can change this situation in my name, in my power, if you will follow me. Go in my name." Gideon then says, "But wait a minute, Lord, I'm just a nothing. I'm the least of the least. I'm a nobody. I'm like the runt of the litter of my own family." And that brings me to the first characteristic of the kind of person that God uses. God uses ordinary people who are dependent upon him. It's a simple but profound thought that God uses and chooses those people not because they're the most talented or they're the superheroes. Gideon wasn't a hero, he was more like a zero. But not just the Phi Beta Kappas and the brightest or the most beautiful, the most handsome man, the captain of the football team, the most beautiful girl, head cheerleader. God may use people like that if they are dependent upon Him, but for the most part, God doesn't use the super talented, the super wealthy. God uses ordinary people like you and me. The lowest of the low, not those who think lowly of themselves, but those who don't think of themselves, the selfless but surrendered people, the people that are available to God. God uses unexpected people in unusual places. Why does He do this? So that God gets the glory. So that God gets all the praise. If God just used all the talented people, then people would say, hey, well done. But when God uses people like us, then when the victory comes, we know it's His victory and not our own. God said, you mighty man of valor. A mighty man of valor was a brave warrior in the face of courage and conflict. He was not. But you see, God saw Gideon and He sees you, not for who you are, but for what you can become. When Jesus called Simon Peter, called him to fish for men, He gave him a new name, Rock, Rocky. Everyone around him knew Peter was not solid. He was not rock-like. He was vacillating and weak and stumbling around. But Jesus saw the promise in this man, and He gave a prophetic word about who he was and what he would become. Gideon says, who am I? That's not the question. It's not, who am I? It's not about me. The question is, who is God? And if you have a great God, He will use you in a great way for His glory. He sees your promise. He sees your potential. God doesn't call the equipped. He equips the called. And His commandments are His enablements to do what He calls us to do. God says, I will be with you. I am with you. And that's all that matters. Really, the key to this entire passage, the key to the point that I'm making, the kind of person that God uses, is seen in chapter 6 and verse 34. Mark it. But the Spirit of the Lord clothed Gideon. The Spirit of the Lord came upon him and clothed Gideon. The Spirit of the Lord came within him and wore Gideon like a suit of clothes. You say, God can't use me. You're like Gideon. I'm just a little old nothing. I'm not anything. I just serve God in my poor little old weak way. Well, cut it out. Quit serving God in your poor little old weak way. And start serving God in the power of His Spirit, in His strong and mighty way. So God filled His man with His Spirit, and he began serving God and taking a stand in small ways, first in his own home and then on the battlefield.
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5: God uses people who are faithful in small things. Jesus said in Luke chapter 16 and verse 10, he that is faithful in that which is least shall be faithful also in that which is much. You do right what's right in front of you, even if it's a seemingly small thing. You take care of business at home. Now, Gideon was the son of an idolater. His father, who was a Jew, was a compromised Jew. He had erected altars to Baal. The Baal gods were among the worst. There were poles and Asheroth, which signaled the place to worship Baal, these altars. And Gideon grew up in a home where Baal was worshiped. And God said, before we go to battle, I want you to start in your own home, and I want you to go tear that altar down. Now, that was a scary thing to do, because to defy your father was worthy of death. And all the people in the community had joined in the idolatry, and to tear down one of these altars of so-called worship was, that puts you in people's target zone. And so Gideon obeyed God. It says that, this is verse 25.

At least he started with the faith that he had. He didn't do it in the broad daylight. But he wailed on that altar of Baal at night and tore it down. The men of the city were so angry, they demanded his death, but his father defended him and said, they said, you know, he tore down the altar of Baal, and his father said, okay, well, if Baal's God, let Baal contend with him. We don't have to kill him. If Baal exists, let Baal deal with him. And Gideon began to be known as the contender with Baal, Jerubbaal. That's where he got his name. But the fact is that God uses ordinary things, small things. He started with his own home. You know, isn't it interesting that sometimes, really most of the time, our own families are the hardest for us to reach, especially if they're compromised like Gideon's family. They don't believe in God. But you just simply must start loving your family and living for Christ so that they can know Jesus too. And take a stand in your own family. Compromise never works. Compromise never works. It may work in politics, but not in your home, not in your family, not in your faith. Take a stand. You're never going to reach people. Sometimes we have the idea that we can reach people better if we, you know, kind of outworld the world. Be like the world. Do the same things my friends do. No, stand up, stand out, take a stand for God. Don't be a compromiser. Tear down the idols. Every stronghold must be torn down. Every high place must be torn down. The high places where these altars were built. Tear it down. So after he deals with his own family, God told him to choose an army, and this brings us to the third point. God uses people who are obedient to him. And Gideon, to his credit, was able to put together an army of 32,000 men. And verses 1 through 3 of chapter 7 tells us what happened next. Then Jerubbaal, that is Gideon, and all the people who were with him rose early and encamped beside the spring of Herod. And the camp of Midian was north of them. And the Lord said to Gideon, the people with you are too many for me to give the Midianites into their hand, lest Israel boast over me, saying, my own hand has saved me. Thou therefore proclaim to the ears of the people, saying, whoever is fearful and trembling, let him return home and hurry away from Mount Gilead. God says, as it stands today, you've got 32,000. That's too many, because at this point, if there was a fight, when the battle is on and Israel wins, then Israel will just say, great fight, look what we did. So we're going to thin the ranks, Gideon. And what we're going to do is to tell all the people that are afraid to go home. I don't know what Gideon was expecting, but I'm sure he wasn't expecting a stampede when 22,000 left. And God thinned the ranks of his army down to just 10,000. Because you know, God can't really use fearful people, people who are unwilling to stand for what is right, who are afraid of whatever reason, afraid of the culture, afraid of the media, afraid of their family, afraid of their friends, what others are going to say, who are ashamed of the gospel. God can't use people like that. You know, fear is infectious. You let fearful people hang around together and negative people and critical people who don't believe in the cause, it just tears the whole thing down. And so God said, you just tell everybody who's afraid, go home. And you know what? That's a message for today. Maybe we need to thin the ranks. You know, Jesus said, I wish that you were hot or cold. I wish you were on fire for me, or just totally cold and out of it. But don't be lukewarm. He said, because you're lukewarm, I'll spew you out of my mouth. You make me sick.
We don't need more lukewarm

0: bench warming, pew sitting, sit, soak, and sour kind of people. If you're afraid, you don't want to be in the battle, go home. Just go home. That's what all these people did. Jesus thinned the ranks. Remember when he fed the 5,000, there was a multitude. It was a free lunch. Everybody loved it. Everybody was following Jesus. And then he started giving the demands of discipleship and picking up the cross and how hard it was going to be to take a stand. People left. That's what these guys did. It was going to get difficult. They left. It's going to get difficult for you. Tragedy and struggles and battles make real faith stronger. Maybe you ought to get rid of the faith that you so easily lose and get a real faith in Jesus Christ. Because faith will make you courageous and strong in the day of trial. The faith that can't be tested is the faith that can't be trusted. So he said, just go home. And then God said, you still got too many. What? He said, yes. And he said, give them this test. And here's what God told them to do. We won't read the text for sake of time. Let me tell you what happened. He said, do a simple test. It's a secret test. While nobody's watching, nobody knows they're being tested. Have you ever noticed how God measures us when we don't realize it? He marks us whether we know it or not in the secret place and the small place. So there were a certain group of among the soldiers who went down on all fours like a dog and stuck their snout right in the water and began to lap like a dog. They were more concerned about their comfort in themselves and careless about the battle. They turned their back on the battle and on the enemy and just stuck their face in the water. There was another group who got down like this with their sword bearing, and they cupped the water and like this, and they were alert, they were alive, they were ready, they stayed ready, and God said, that's your army. Guess how many? 300. 450-1 odds. Impossible. And God said, here's how we're going to win. And he gave them a battle strategy. He said, Gideon, give everybody a clay pot, a torch for the pot like a lamp, and a trumpet. And get in companies of 100, 100, 100. And when you hear the word shouted for the sword of the Lord and for Gideon, then tell everybody to crack their pot, to light and lift their torch, and to blow their trumpet. Really? That's your plan? And they obeyed God. And when in the middle of the night, those pots started breaking and those lights started streaming and those trumpets started blaring and those 300, that magnificent minority, began to shout for the sword of the Lord and Gideon. Those Midianites, in the middle of the night, they started turning on each other. Pandemonium broke loose. They're stabbing each other. They're killing each other. They're running away. And the children of Israel, they're just standing by and say, hey, tell us when you're dead. We'll come in and clean up. And God gave them a great victory that day for the sword of the Lord and of Gideon. They overcame the insurmountable odds. Not because, you know, sometimes we look at the 300 and I even kind of said it this morning, the first service, these are the SEALs, these are the elites, these are, you know, these are the Delta Force. Not really. They were just 300 guys who weren't afraid and who were alert to the battle, who let God use them because they were obedient to Him. God is looking for people like that. God's not waiting on our clever strategies or our plans or our money or our resources. The way we're going to win the battle is through prayer, the Word of God, blowing the trumpet of faith, and letting God use us in the power of His Spirit.
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0: God chooses and uses ordinary people who are dependent upon Him to make a difference in the world. He doesn't automatically choose people who are the most talented or the most intellectually astute or the most handsome or the most beautiful or well-connected or wealthy. He uses ordinary people who are surrendered to Him and full of His Spirit, people like you and me. So when He uses us, He gets all the glory and all the praise. God called Gideon a mighty man of valor, even though he was anything but that in the eyes of men. But God saw Gideon, and God sees you, not for who you are, but for what you can become as you give your life to follow Him. God doesn't call the equipped, He equips the called. And as you trust and wait on Him, He will give you the gifts and the skills you need by His Spirit to do everything He has called you to do, whether it is in your family or in your workplace, in your community, and in your church.
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1: 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Today on Turning Point, Dr. David Jeremiah explains that while many of us are leery of trusting our government, our schools, our leaders, even our neighbors, we have more reason than ever to put our trust in God. To introduce his timely message, Trusting God in Times of Trouble, here's David.
2: And I think we're about to begin a study of one of the most encouraging psalms in the Bible. Psalm 37 has been a great blessing, and I have shared that psalm by writing it in the books and Bibles that I sign quite often. I love Psalm 37. There are some wonderful truths here to tell us about what it means to rest and trust and love God. You will be totally uniquely blessed by this psalm if you let it roll over your soul. And we're going to do that as we open our Bibles together. Hey, during this month, we are making available a very special resource that coordinates what we're talking about on the air, but also our celebration of 250 years as a nation. This book is called 100 Bible Verses That Made America, Defining Moments That Shaped Our Enduring Foundation of Faith. 100 verses that powerfully impacted our leaders during defining moments in American history. This is put together by Rob Morgan, one of my favorite writers and a good friend. And you will be blessed by these chapters. They're easily read. They're filled with incredible stories, historical information. Most of all, they honor the Word of God and show how this nation was put together by the principles that are in this book we call the Bible. This is our way of saying thank you for your gift to Turning Point during the month of July, which means when you send a gift of any size, ask for your copy of the book, 100 Bible Verses That Made America, and it will be on its way to you before you know it. We're grateful to Rob Morgan for making this available to us, and we're grateful for you because your gifts make it possible for us to continue to do what we do every day. And now here is part one of Trusting God in Times of Trouble from the famed Psalm, Psalm 37.
3: In these days, when government agencies are failing us in significant ways, and wicked and evil schemes seem to succeed at an alarming rate, the question is posed to all of us in our hearts, who in the world can we trust? We are in a credibility meltdown in our nation. Now, I didn't bring you here today to give you a political speech, but I want you to understand that we are in a time that's kind of different than any time we've ever been in. This is the most critical credibility crisis we've had in our nation. But it's not the first time something like this has happened. In fact, David wrote Psalm 37 at a time when his situation was hopeless. The wicked were gathered all around him, and they were exerting great pressure on him and the people of God. In fact, did you know that in Psalm 37, the word wicked is found 13 times? This is a psalm about the wicked. It says in verse 7, the man who brings wicked schemes to pass. Verse 12 says, the wicked plot against the just. Can I get a witness? Isn't that what's going on today? Verse 14 says, the wicked have drawn the sword and have bent the bow to cast down the poor and the needy, to slay those who are of upright conduct. It sounds like a commentary on today's situation. The word wicked here means to be morally wrong, to be guilty, to be ungodly. How are we to act, those of us who are followers of Christ, when all around us we feel the wicked influences of our culture, when the intentions of men are to destroy the righteous? How can David, or anyone else for that matter, meet the conditions of this world and be victorious? Well, David helps us here. This is one of my favorite psalms. It's one of the scriptures I often write in books or Bibles when people ask me to sign my name, because this psalm is filled with encouragement. And there are five things here that come right out of the text of Psalm 37 that help us to get our bearings in the uncertainty of our world. And no matter what kind of problems we may be facing, whether they seem monumental or they're incidental, what we're going to learn from David will help us. David tells us there's some things that we can do ourselves in the midst of this upheaval. First of all, notice verse 3. He tells us to trust in the Lord. Psalm 37:3 says, "Trust in the Lord and do good. Dwell in the land and feed on his faithfulness." The word trust is found here and also down in verse 5. Notice, commit your way to the Lord, trust also in him. It's also found in verse 40. And the Bible says, "And the Lord shall help them and deliver them. He shall deliver them from the wicked and save them because they trust in him." The word trust means to be confident. It conveys the idea of security, a sense of well-being, which results from having something or someone in whom we can place our confidence, the feeling of being safe and secure in a relationship. And the Bible tells us that when we're going through a confidence, credibility crisis, you need to go back to the one in whom you can confidently trust. Trust in the Lord. Say that with me. Trust in the Lord. He is one who is worthy of our trust. He has never outpromised himself. He has never welched on anything he said he would do. He is always on time with his promises, and he's worthy of our trust. In fact, he gives us a little formula here that's really interesting. If we didn't have anything else in the psalm but these three thoughts, he says, trust in the Lord, do good, and feed on God's faithfulness. That's a pretty good formula right there. Notice, first of all, he said, trust in the Lord and do good. I like that. Because you know, when everyone around you is doing evil, you can get caught up in the analysis of the evil deeds of others. And if you do, you will get buried beneath the avalanche of it all. What David is saying is this: when you see the complication of evil in your world, when wicked men seem to be succeeding, trust in the Lord and then do some good. Do something good. We all know about good works, that you don't get saved by good works, but you get saved for good works. And I've just found that when you get discouraged sometimes and you wonder what's going on, if you can just get out of yourself and go find somebody to minister to, go find somebody to help, go find somebody to encourage. There's such a need for that in our culture today, is there not? When everyone out there is doing evil, we can do something about that. We don't have to sit around and curse the darkness. We can light a candle, amen? We can do good. And that's what David is saying. He says, trust the Lord, do good, and then I love this, feed on God's faithfulness. What he's saying is, meditate on it. When you feed on something, you eat it. You take it into your system. You make it a part of who you are. Wouldn't it be good if instead of complaining about all the bad stuff that was going on, we trusted the Lord, we found something we could do that was good, that gets us on the right side of the equation, and then we spend some time just meditating on how faithful God has been to us. Amen? So that's the first thing. He says, trust, do good, and feed on the faithfulness of God. So the first major thought here is to trust in the Lord. And David knew what he was talking about when he said this. Do you know when David wrote this, he had been through some terrible experiences in his life. When David was anointed to be the king of Israel, it was 15 long years after that before he actually became king. You say, so what was taking so long? Well, Saul was king, and Saul didn't want David to be king, and so Saul was trying to kill David, and he chased him all over the countryside for 15 long years trying to take him out. David was living in caves and hiding and trying to be God's person in the midst of an enemy who was determined to destroy him. So what did David do? Well, he had a few glitches in his walk with God during that period of time, but primarily what David did is he trusted in God, he did good, and he fed on the faithfulness of his Almighty God. David knew what he was talking about. He writes out of experience, and during all of that time, he trusted in God, and he had not missed a meal. And now his enemy was dead, and David, as he writes this psalm, is sitting on the throne of Israel. He trusted, he did good, he fed on the faithfulness of God, and Almighty God saw him through. Amen? So the first one is trust in the Lord. Say that again. Trust in the Lord. Here's the second one. Look at verse 4. Delight in the Lord. Delight yourself also in the Lord, and he will give you the desires of your heart. So let's say the second one. Delight in the Lord. We got two of them now. Trust in the Lord, delight in the Lord. You say, Pastor, what does it mean to delight in the Lord? Well, the word delight is an interesting word because it reminds us that when we're facing conflicts and the oppression of the wicked, we must never allow our hearts to become hardened and calloused and filled with a desire for retaliation. A lot of God's people need this message today. He says, when you're in the midst of all of this, you should find your happiness in the Lord. We're not going to find our happiness in this world, not even in the United States. Our happiness is not in where we are, our happiness in whose we are. We're the Lord's, and our happiness belongs in him. And the Bible says, because that's true, make him your delight and your desire. And here's a wonderful promise that I have claimed over the years. When I was trying to determine something about the will of God, someone gave me this simplistic little statement, and I thought it was naive, frankly. He said, well, David, what do you want to do? And I said, what do you mean? He says, well, here's how you can know where God's leading you and what he wants you to do in this situation. Here's how you do it, right? He said, commit your way unto the Lord and then do whatever you want to do. I said, hold it. Wait a minute. That doesn't sound right. No. He said, it's all right. Here it is, because if you commit your way to the Lord and you delight in him, you will never want to do anything that he doesn't want you to do. Amen? So here's the first thing. Are you delighting in the Lord? And if you are, the Bible says if you delight in the Lord, he will give you the desires of your heart. When you delight in the Lord, he'll probably change your desires. And he will give you the things that you really want, that he really wants you to want. And when you get them, they'll be the things you always wanted. When you trust in the Lord and delight in him, he will give you the desires of your heart. Oh, I could give you some testimonies about that from my own life. You say, well, that's true, Pastor. How does one trust and delight in the Lord? How does one delight in the Lord? Well, I want to show you something that I think is a pretty neat little formula that will help you. And that is over in the 119th Psalm. Just a few pages over, and I promise you as you're heading there, I'm not going to read this psalm. It's the longest chapter in the Bible, Psalm 119. Somebody told me this is the psalm you want to have read when they're about to execute you and they ask you, is there any scripture you would like us to read? This is the psalm you want to have read. But as you know, the 119th psalm is all about the Word of God. The Word of God is mentioned in almost every verse. But interestingly enough, the word delight is found 6 times in Psalm 119. And I want to run through these scriptures, and you just, if you got your Bible open, you can just follow because I'm going to take them in order. Notice verse 16. I will delight myself in your statutes. Notice verse 35. Make me walk in the path of your commandments, for I delight in it. Verses 69 and 70. The proud have forged a lie against me, but I will keep your precepts with my whole heart. Their heart is as fat as grease, but I delight in your law. Verse 77, let your tender mercies come to me that I may live, for your law is my delight. Verse 92, unless your law had been my delight, I would have perished in my affliction. Verse 174, I long for your salvation, O Lord, and your law is my delight. Now let me ask this question, class. Did you get it? What is the psalmist delighting in Psalm 119? What is it? The Word of God. He may call it the statutes, the law. He uses a lot of synonyms for the Word of God in this psalm. But what David is saying is that he has found his delight in the Word of God. Now, here is the formula for what you do when you're trying to delight in the Lord. I know this will be a bit convicting to all of us, but let's just swallow this pill a little bit together and recognize it's the truth. Here it is. Your attitude toward the Word of God is usually a mirror of your attitude toward the Son of God. Your attitude toward the Bible is your attitude toward Christ. In other words, if you say, I delight in the Lord, and you never open this book, you're just fooling yourself. Because where do you learn about the Lord? You learn about Him in this book, don't you? So when you delight in the Word, that's how you learn how to delight in the Lord. You know what will happen when you start to delight in the Word? You will see Him on every page. Even in the Old Testament, He is prefigured and prophesied and pictured, and His typology is all over the book. When you delight in the Word, you will discover all of a sudden that you're delighting in the Lord. I don't know that you can do one without the other, because the Word of God, both the written Word and the living Word, are united eternally together. Do you delight in the Lord? When you're going through difficult times, get your focus off of your problems and your focus on your Savior and delight in Him. That will keep him in perfect peace whose mind is stayed upon Him. Isaiah 26:3. Trust in the Lord is the first one. Delight in the Lord is the second one. Here's the third one. Commit your way to the Lord. This is verse 5. Commit your way to the Lord. Trust also in Him, and He shall bring it to pass. So we're going to say these three things together now, one right after the other. Are you ready? Here's our little formula. Trust in the Lord. Delight in the Lord. Commit your way to the Lord. Now, what's the difference between trusting in the Lord and committing your way to Him? Well, the word commit means to take something that you currently have and totally and completely release it to somebody else. Literally, what the psalmist is saying is you should take your way, your life, and give it over to God. Commit your life to Him. Roll your burdens on the Lord. Give your stuff to God. And don't hang on to it yourself. This is a common truth, both in the Psalms and in the New Testament. Psalm 10:14 says, the helpless commits himself to you, Lord. You are the helper of the fatherless. Psalm 55:22 puts it this way, cast your burden on the Lord, and He will sustain you. 1 Peter 5:7 is one of the first verses I learned as a little kid going to Sunday school, and here it is, casting all your care upon Him, for He cares for you. When we commit our way to the Lord, we take all of the issues that we're dealing with in our own life. We take the inequities that we see in the world where bad people get promoted and we get passed over. We take the financial things that happen to us when we trusted people we thought were good and we discover they're not. We take all of that, and while we try to do our best to manage it in the power of the Holy Spirit, there comes a point in time for all of us where we have to bundle all this stuff up and just say, Lord, this is way too much for me. I'm just casting it all to You. I'm giving it to You. I was going through, well, my wife still calls it Black May. When I came here some years ago, many years ago now, we had 1 month. It was probably the worst month of our life. Just some turmoil that happened is just kind of one of those things. And I was overwhelmed. I was 40 years old. I'm telling you, this was a long time ago. And I didn't know what to do. I remember going into my office one day and walking into my office and seeing my chair sitting behind my desk. And I just kind of pictured, I said, Lord, I'm not going to sit in that chair today. That's Your chair. I don't know what to do with all this stuff. I'm just going to lay it out before You. I'm putting it on Your desk, Lord. It's Yours. I never felt such a sense of relief in my life to know these problems are not mine. I've given them to God. And when you commit your way to the Lord, He will help you. He will take you through. I mean, here's the problem that we all have, and you see if you're not like me. I give it to God, and then about 2 hours later, I take it back. And I'm walking around thinking, you know what, Lord, I thought I got rid of this. I found that you got to keep doing that over and on. Lord, I thought I gave this to You, but I took some of it back. Here it is again. And you just do it until after a while, you begin to realize that you've committed your way to the Lord. When we commit our way to the Lord, we let Him tell us the direction we're going to go. We let Him tell us what we're supposed to do. And we let Him help us know what we're to do with the troubles that are in our life. Release all these things to Him. Let Him take them all. So trust in the Lord. Delight in the Lord. Commit your way to the Lord. Here's the fourth one. Rest in the Lord. And this is not about what some of you do in church. This rest in the Lord is verse 7. Notice what it says. Rest in the Lord and wait patiently for Him. Do not fret because of him who prospers in his way, because of the man who brings wicked schemes to pass. To rest in the Lord is to be silent before Jehovah God, without clamoring or presumptuous indifference. I love this. Hush before God. Hush before him. Sometimes you just have to get before the Lord, keep your mouth shut, and rest in the knowledge that he's in control. To wait for the resolution of the problem, knowing that God is in charge of the situation, and not only is he in charge of the situation and the solution, he's in charge of the timing too. And notice in this verse, we have two ways we can deal with problems. We can either hush before the Lord, or we can fret. Do not fret. How many fretters do we have here today? Any fretters? Oh yes, it's a common practice. It's kind of the indoor sport for evangelicals, fretting. Well, let me say just a word about that. The word fret is only found where we're told do not fret. It's in Psalm 37 three times, and it's over in Proverbs once. I want to show you where it is in Psalm 37 because you're open to that passage right now. Verse 1 says, do not fret because of evildoers. Verse 7 says, do not fret because of him who prospers in his way. And verse 8 says, do not fret. It only causes harm. And then Proverbs 24:19 says, do not fret because of evildoers, nor be envious of the wicked. What David is dealing with is the same thing we deal with in our day today. He looked around at the world in which he lived, and he was under tremendous pressure and pain, and it seemed like all the bad guys were just, nothing was wrong. It looked like all the sinners were prospering and all the saints were suffering. And David didn't understand that, and he was tempted to fret, and so he uses this passage to say, well, wait a minute, don't do that. The English word for fret comes from an old English word, phreton, which means to devour, to eat, to gnaw into something. The Hebrew word David actually used as he wrote this in the original language is the word kara, which has at its root the idea of growing warm and blazing up. Now listen carefully to what this means. Put these two pictures together. Think of fretting as a rat inside your soul gnawing away at you. Think of Satan as an arsonist setting little blazes of distrust inside your heart. David is saying something like this. He said, I have been young and I am now old. I have seen many things. I have suffered many burdens. I've learned many lessons. But based on a lifetime of experience, my advice is kill off the rats and put out the fire. Do not fret. It only causes harm. When you think about gnawing and burning, what does it make you think of? Have you ever had an ulcer? Lots of people today, ulcers are just eating them up. I remember hearing someone once said to a patient, a doctor said to him, he said, if you don't cut out your resentment, I'm going to have to cut out part of your intestine. Because fretting is not only not a good thing spiritually, it's a very bad thing physically. And David said, fret not. Do not fret. Because if you put your trust in the Lord, you won't have to fret. Because God, you see, isn't finished with the wicked yet.
2: 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It helps us to understand what God is about, what he's doing, how it fits into what's happening to us. 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
0: 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There's

0: That was the Ball Brothers with Old Church Choir. Hey, I'm Josh with you on Joy of Film, but not just me today. I'm here with my daughter,
1: Evie.
0: That's right, my oldest daughter, Evie. Evie, how would you feel about if I got your younger sister in here with you?
1: No way.
0: Listen, I get it, because at home, our attention's divided between you and Lily and Eben, and so this is kind of nice. I admit, it's a little quiet in here. And just me and you talking, and you're kind of enjoying this, just this quietness for a bit, aren't you?
1: Yes.
0: That's all right. You're in the middle of summertime. When do you go back to school? Do you know?
1: Nope.
0: Yeah, because you're probably not thinking about it. What's the funnest thing you've done this summer so far?
1: Probably spend the night with Nana.
0: With Nana. She doesn't like when we call her grandma, but you're Nana. I can relate to that, because I know when I was little, I used to spend the night with my grandfather, and those were some fun evenings. I remember one time he let me have some ice cream, and we watched the news together. Now, does that sound like something fun to you, eating ice cream while watching the news?
1: Yeah.
0: Really?
1: Yeah, I like listening to the news.
0: Oh, my word. What am I going to do with you? Okay, anyway, why don't you tell us what the next song is?
1: Lee Park Worship with How Great Grace Is on your Joy FM.

0: In every situation where we need courage, we need Christ. 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

0: It's Evie with my dad.
1: Right here on Joy FM. I'm Josh. Evie, I've got to follow up on something that you said a few minutes ago. You said you like watching the news.
0: Mm-hmm.
1: Now you are how old?
0: 9.
1: That amazes me. Not the 9 part, but that you like watching the news. But you don't watch it often, do you?
0: Nope.
1: No, that's why you like it. If you watched it often, you would probably not like watching it. I'll say that when I was little, I didn't like watching the news every night. We had this thing called TGIF, where you had shows like good family shows like Family Matters and Full House. And after that went off on Friday, there was a show called 2020. I don't even know if it's still on. But I do remember as soon as this nice, fun family show went off the air, there was Barbara Walters and Hugh Downs. And it could be the most terrifying topic you've ever seen in your life. And me as a little kid, I'm like racing, about to break my legs to turn off the TV. So when I hear you saying you like to watch it, but you said, though, you don't watch the news often, do you?
0: No.
1: No. All right. Anyway, that's probably for the best. What do you like to watch?
0: Oh, the Chosen, I'm pretty sure.
1: Oh, okay. About the show about Jesus.
0: Mm-hmm.
1: Very cool. That is a good show. Well, I'll tell you what, let's play some music. And when we come back, we're going to talk about some of our favorite Bible shows. And I'll tell you some of mine when I was little and see if you even know what they are. How about that?
0: VeggieTales.
1: That's one of them. We'll be back in just a bit. But first, here's Lauren Talley on Joy FM.

0: Hi, this is Wendy. 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

0: That was Mercy's Well. I'll see you soon. Hey, I'm Josh with you on Joya Film, here with my daughter, Evie. Evie, we were talking about shows we enjoy, Bible shows. Now, when I was a kid, I had some go-to favorites. And I'm going to see which one of these you remember, okay?
1: Okay.
0: All right. And dear listener, of course, I invite you to see how many of these you remember as well. So, when I was a kid, there was McGee and Me.
1: Huh?
0: Yeah, I'm already starting with a deep cut. It was about a live-action little boy, so, you know, like real life. But then he was best friends with an animated character, like a little, I think it was an animated little boy. That makes zero sense the way I'm describing it. I'll show you a clip here in a little while. But anyway, another one, Bible Man.
1: I'm pretty sure I've heard of it.
0: Mm-hmm. I wouldn't be surprised if you passed like a video cover at some point. So, yeah. What was the one with the kids and the robot and they went back in time?
1: Superbook,
0: because they actually make a new version.
1: Yeah, Lily, she watches that. That's her favorite one.
0: Yes, the new version. Of course, there was a version when I was a kid as well. What about, you mentioned watching The Chosen, but it occurred to me there's actually a version for kids. Now, are you talking about, when you say you like The Chosen, are you talking about the real life live action version, or are you talking about the animated version?
1: Christian watches the real life one, so the real life.
0: Okay.
1: Yeah.
0: Okay. Have you seen the animated one?
1: No.
0: A lot of people don't know about that one. I don't know if it's any good or not, but I think it's on Amazon. What about, what's another one?
1: VeggieTales. Well, VeggieTales.
0: Yep, VeggieTales. That has been around a while. Who doesn't love a good silly song with Larry? I'd play one right now, but I think we'd get calls.
1: Probably. My hairbrush.
0: Oh, where is my hairbrush? Yep, that's a classic. Another one, the cheeseburger song.
1: Yeah.
0: Everybody's got a water buffalo.
1: Mm-hmm.
0: Yeah. I feel like you and I could talk about this for a long time, and I don't want to lose our listeners, though, so we probably should go to another song. Evie, what's coming up next?
1: High Road with the Isaacs. Sing a Hallelujah on Joy FM.
0: I'm going to take that bell away from you.
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0: When I got my driver's license at the ripe old age of 15, I'd already been driving 3 years. Hi, I'm Chuck Swindoll. Now, my father was with me most of the time I was learning. My mother usually wasn't in on those excursions because she would spend more of her time screaming in the back seat than advising. But my grandfather was my favorite teacher of all. When I would drive his car, I'd bump into things. Boom! He'd say, don't worry about that. We can buy more fenders, but I can't buy more grandsons. I loved my granddaddy. Are you that kind of a grandparent to your grandchildren? We all need grandparents like that to let us know we're loved.
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0: 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It's Josh here with my daughter, Evie. Evie, we have some more people to thank for supporting this ministry. I'll let you take it away.
1: First, we have Karen from Forest, Virginia. Thank you. Second, we have Carolyn from Monroe, North Carolina. And we have Paul and Joan from Mooresville, North Carolina. Thank you. And we have Robert from Charlotte, North Carolina.
0: Thank you so much to each of those. This next song is certainly appropriate. It's Kelly Crabb and the Balding Sisters with Gratitude on Joy FM.

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0: You're listening to Joy FM. It's Josh here with my daughter, Evie. Evie, you know, I look back and I regret a lot of things, but right now, none more than letting you have that bell over there. She has been ringing that bell. You don't know how much, because I turn the mics off when we're playing the songs. Evie, you were having a time hitting that bell over there.
1: Mm-hmm.
0: Isn't that delightful to listen to? But let's talk about something for real, though. I know at our church, Calvary, they're getting ready to start back the Awana Club. Is that correct?
1: Yes, sir.
0: When does that... So formal. When does that start back?
1: It starts, like, the second or first Wednesday of August, because it's, like, it's the whole entire school season. So it's, like, first to third Wednesday.
0: Okay. All right. Very good. Are you excited for it?
1: Yes.
0: Yeah. You know, when I was little, we had something called King's Kids. Have you ever even heard of that?
1: No.
0: See, that, man, that's amazing. A lot of churches have Awana. I remember when Calvary started to back a few years ago, there was just this excitement, and I'm sitting there like, what is Awana? What does that word even mean? Do you know Awana?
1: Nope.
0: Well, we're going to have to Google it then. But yeah, I'm so glad. It's good to go to a church that invests in young people.
1: But I do know that my group is TNT, which stands for Truth and Training.
0: Very good. It just makes me so happy to see you and Lily and in the near future, Eben, having a blast at church. Here's Triumphant Now with He Walked Out on Joy FM.

0: That's what the armor of the believer is meant to do for us. It's meant to equip us and encourage us and strengthen us, not to let life happen to us, but to take the initiative and go forward to do battle for Christ.
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0: is Evie with my dad.
1: Hey, I'm Josh on Joya Film. Evie, I noticed you were writing something here, and what it turned out to be, you were writing Middays with Josh and Evelyn.
0: Yep.
1: Now, is that what you think the show should be moving forward?
0: Nope, I still think it should be Evie.
1: Oh, did you hear that? So you don't even think I should be on the show?
0: No.
1: Wait.
0: I just don't think my name should be Evelyn. I was just writing it.
1: Oh, I see now. Okay, so you think it should be I thought you meant it should just be Middays with Evie, but you think Middays with Josh and Evie?
0: Yes.
1: Okay, all right, I see now. Hey, listen, most people probably would love it if it were just you. Let me ask you this. What do you think about Middays with your little brother, Middays with Josh and Evan?
0: No.
1: No?
0: No.
1: Why not?
0: He just talk about your stubble while you're trying to say hi, Evan.
1: He and I probably wouldn't have very deep conversations, would we?
0: No.
1: Well, let's talk about something more important than Evan and his fascination when I need to shave. So, Evie, do you have a good Bible verse?
0: Romans 3:23. For all have sinned and come short of the glory of God.
1: For all have sinned and come short of the glory of God. But you know, I'm so thankful today that God made a way we could be forgiven, salvation through his son Christ. Up next is Joseph Habedank with a good one. It's a new one on Joya Film.
0: Ain't that the truth?

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0: father. Well, it's 2 a.m. I know we talked a while ago. Oh, but here I am again.
1: Many, many times I go to work in tears, and because I'm listening to you, it helps dry the tears and lets me know that my God is still on the throne and listening.
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0: It's Evie with my dad.
1: Hey, I'm Josh with you on Joya Film. Here with my daughter, Evie. And Evie, we were talking about Awana clubs at church and how much you love them. And I asked you, what does Awana mean? Because I thought maybe you knew. And you said you didn't know. I said, what did I say?
0: You said to look it up.
1: That's an odd way to say that, but yes. So I did Google it. Do you have any guesses what Awana might mean?
0: Working for Jesus?
1: That's actually pretty close.
0: Oh.
1: You know, don't you? Are you? Okay, all right. The name Awana stands for Approved Workmen Are Not Ashamed.
0: Oh, not ashamed.
1: That's
0: Calvary's theme.
1: That's right, not ashamed. That is our theme. But Approved Workmen Are Not Ashamed is based on 2 Timothy 2:15. Would you like to read it?
0: Sure. 2 Timothy 2:15. Study to shew.
1: Show.
0: Show thyself approved unto God, a workman that needeth not to be ashamed, rightly dividing the word of truth.
1: Love that verse. You know, Evie, I noticed there it says study, not just read. Now, reading the Bible, of course, is valuable and important, and we need to do it. But I can only speak for myself. Sometimes when I'm reading the Bible and I'm like, you know what, today I'm going to read a whole chapter. And so I have to be careful not to just fly through it and say, well, I read it. Now, the Bible says study to show thyself approved. Now, you like reading, don't you?
0: Yes.
1: You love reading. In fact, you want to go to the library here in a little bit, which we're still going to try to squeeze in. But yes, yeah, so today, friend, again, looking to 2 Timothy 2:15, study to show thyself approved. Here's
0: Gold City within the middle on Joy FM.

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0: You're listening to Joy FM. It's Josh here with my daughter, Evie. And I am now going to take away that bell.
1: Oh, man.
0: What a reaction. Well, Evie, everyone's listening. Last break of the hour, last break of the midday show. Is there anything you want to say?
1: Yes.
0: Okay.
1: Thank you for listening.
0: Well, I join Evie in saying that. Thank you so much for joining us today. It's been a pleasure. Stay tuned. John is coming up next, continuing the best in Southern gospel right here on Joy FM. Give me that.

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Well, good afternoon. John here with you on Joy FM. And it just so happens that I have a couple of bouncer passes to the world's largest Christian music festival, 40 Days of Christian Music. It all takes place at the Ark Encounter and Creation Museum beginning on July 28th. And if you feel like you can use those bouncer passes and make it to Kentucky, I want to give you the opportunity to get them, all right? So what I want you to do is text the phrase, I love Southern Gospel, to 888-985-6936. That's I Love Southern Gospel at 888-985-6936. I will pick a winner. The first one that comes in that qualifies, that will be our winner. So if you want to go ahead and have a chance at those bouncer passes, go ahead and text I Love Southern Gospel to 888-985-6936.

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3: 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The Lord is good, a stronghold in the day of trouble, and he knows those who trust in him. 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

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I'm John, and I'm playing you the very best in Southern Gospel. Coming up, the Kingdom Heirs, the Down East Boys, Lefevre Quartet, and right now, Southland Quartet. 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

0: This is Max McLean. Where can one receive forgiveness for his sins if he abandons his faith in Christ? Listen to the Bible from Hebrews 10. If we deliberately keep on sinning after we have received the knowledge of the truth, no sacrifice for sin is left, but only a fearful expectation of judgment and of raging fire that will consume the enemies of God. Anyone who rejected the law of Moses died without mercy on the testimony of two or three witnesses. How much more severely do you think a man deserves to be punished who has trampled the Son of God underfoot, who has treated as an unholy thing the blood of the covenant that sanctified him, and who has insulted the Spirit of grace? From Hebrews 10. Listen to the Bible. It's great for the soul.
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3: One of the verses says this: What gift of grace is Jesus my Redeemer? There is no more for heaven now to give. He is my joy, my righteousness and freedom, my steadfast love, my deep and boundless peace. Now this is a beautiful and true verse. But there's a certain kind of person in this world who combines cynicism with pedantry, a particular kind of nitpicky contrarian. I am one of those people. This means that when I see lyrics like, "There is no more for heaven now to give," my instinct is to find all the exceptions. It is, after all, a statement of superlatives and totality. Heaven could not give more. Really? Nothing? Really, nothing. When Jesus emptied himself by taking the form of a servant and being found in human form, he humbled himself by becoming obedient to the point of death, even death on a cross, as Philippians 2 tells us. He was the most that our Father in heaven could give. Jesus is the fulfillment of all promises. He is the resolution to all evil. He is salvation for all sinners who simply believe. He is our ongoing advocate and intercessor, bringing us close to our Father. And Jesus is the superlative who gently and inexorably smothers cynicism in love and beauty.
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0: Imagine this. You're standing in front of your home, or at least what's left of it. A tornado ripped through. Everything's gone.
1: You're in shock. You have no idea where to begin. Everything you've worked so hard for is gone. You don't even have something as simple as a toothbrush.
0: And then someone hands you a blessing bucket. It's simple. A 5-gallon bucket filled with the things that you need to make it through the first few days.
1: Toiletries, first aid supplies, a flashlight, a personal note, a Bible.
0: And you know what most people say? They say it wasn't just what was in the bucket. It was that someone cared.
1: This is why we're asking you to give today. 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
0: You give, and the bucket is delivered straight into a community and into the hands of someone who's gone through the worst day of their life.
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I'm John, and I'm playing you the very best in Southern Gospel. Coming up, The Sound, Joseph Habedank, Doug Anderson, Paid in Full. But right now, Kim Hopper, Joy Unspeakable, right here on Joy FM.

0: This is Max Licato. Our minds cannot be full of God and, at the same time, full of fear. Don't get lost in your troubles. Lift up your eyes. He will keep in perfect peace all those who trust in Him, those whose thoughts turn often to the Lord. Are you troubled, restless, sleepless? Then rejoice in the Lord's sovereignty. I dare you, I double dog dare you, to expose your worries to an hour of worship. Your concerns will melt like ice on an August sidewalk. Jeremiah draws a direct connection between faith and peace. He says, "Blessed is the man who trusts in the Lord and whose hope is in the Lord. For he shall be like a tree planted by the waters, which spreads out its roots by the river, and will not fear when heat comes, but its leaf will be green and will not be anxious in the year of drought." Jeremiah 17:7-8. This is Max Licato.
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Zephaniah 3:17. The Lord your God in your midst, the mighty one, will save. He will rejoice over you with gladness. He will quiet you with his love. He will rejoice over you with singing. Joy FM.

God's grace is abundant, and it isn't just found in your past. It's also for this moment, this struggle, and for this new beginning. I'm John. 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

Hi, friend. John here with you on Joy FM. And maybe this has happened to you. I know it's happened to me. You feel a little weight in your heart. Maybe it's a little tug, or you feel that little disturbance down in your belly. It's like the Lord's asking you to do something, but you're not sure if it's the Lord, so you hold off. You feel like maybe you need to make that phone call, though. You need to reach out somehow, maybe even stop by, but you don't because you're just not sure. Well, friend, I want to encourage you today. Don't hold back. Whether it's kind words or it's stopping by, whatever it is, you have the ability to be an encourager. And maybe God is actually asking you to be that very person. So why not? It's a good thing to love. It's a good thing to show up. It's a good thing to say, you know what? I'm here for you. Be that encourager today. Find those kind words. Don't hold back. Be the good person God created you to be. That's exactly who you are.

0: 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It's meant to equip us and encourage us and strengthen us not to let life happen to us, but to take the initiative and go forward to do battle for Christ.
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It reads, "There is no fear in love, but perfect love casts out fear, because fear involves torment. But he who fears has not been made perfect in love." I'm John. 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

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I'm John, and I'm playing you the very best in Southern Gospel. Coming up, Ernie Haas and Signature Sound. High Road, A Little Greater Vision, and right now the Perrys. I Wish You Could Have Been There. 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

Well, good evening. John here with you on Joy FM, and I am so glad that Millard and Susan from Indian Valley, Virginia, became monthly supporters of this radio ministry. 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So, Millard, Susan, thank you so much for all you do for your community and sharing the gospel of Jesus Christ around the world.

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Johnny with you on Joy FM. And what is one thing that you would like to have back from your childhood? I've been thinking about that, and I'm probably going to say my go-kart. I had a go-kart for a little while. We even welded a bar on the front to make it look like an F1 racer. Why? I don't know. I just wanted it to look that way. It was so much fun to have. I miss that. Is there something from your childhood you'd like to have back? Let me know what that is and tell me a story at 888-985-6936. That's

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Well, hey there, John here with you on Joy FM. My wife and I were sitting on the back porch yesterday evening. We saw our neighbor. He was out walking his dog. We just struck up a conversation. We're sitting back there. He's in his driveway. And we just talk about the good old days, what it used to be like. And now that the kids are grown and about to leave home, what are we to do? And we decided maybe we'll just get together and have a cookout. You know, it's good to reconnect. Even if you've been apart for a long time, it's good to try to reconnect with those who are around you. It really does make for a brighter community.

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I'm John, and I'm playing you the very best in Southern Gospel. Coming up, the Tallies, the Kingdom Heirs, Karen Peck in New River, Peach Goldman, and right now the Cragans. Wasted Words, right here on Joy FM.

0: One time Billy and Ruth Graham were at church. The offering plate was passed, and by mistake, Mr. Graham put in a $20 bill. He reached for it, and Mrs. Graham slapped his hand. "Honey, I meant to give $10, Mr. Graham said. In God's eyes, Mrs. Graham replied, it was 10. God always looks at the heart. I don't know about you, but that's kind of scary, except for one thing. If Billy Graham had given nothing, Jesus would still have loved him. Luther said it best, we're great sinners, and Jesus is a great Savior. We are, and He is. I'm Steve Brown. You think about that. Share what you just heard with a friend. Go to youthinkaboutthat.com.
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John here with you on Joy FM. And that's about all for me tonight. But before I go, let me leave you with this. When you make room for gratitude, it's amazing how much joy finds room in your own heart. Sometimes the smallest blessings become the biggest reminders of God's goodness. May the Lord bless you and keep you until we meet again. Good night.

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0: There may be more, but I know of at least two things that no honest person could ever boast about: modesty and humility. I don't think one can be truly modest or humble and boast about those traits at the same time. The Apostle Paul, who was both modest and humble, boasted a lot, except he never boasted about himself. Instead, he boasted about the Lord Jesus Christ. He boasted about the gospel, about grace, and about his own suffering, since it magnified the strength of Christ in his life. That's the kind of boasting it's okay for all of us to do. This is David Jeremiah, encouraging you to get on the road to new life. Discover the reasons to boast about God on Route 66.
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1: 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The Joy FM team thanks today's anonymous day sponsor from Charlotte, North Carolina. From the Morning Joyride, I'm Melody.